Whether it's their first day of kindergarten or they are heading back to primary, these styles are productive, stylish, and adorable. So which look are you trying for your little girl this season? Let me know in the comments below. Do not forget to like, share, and subscribe to this channel if you found this video helpful.

Wow. Who knew sanitary pads had so many hidden uses? 1. Believe it or not, 90% of girls don't know this. Place the little paper strip under your underwear and stick the wings down. No matter how much you move, it won't shift at all. 2. Stick a sanitary pad to your hand, pour a little water on it, and use it to wipe windows or TV screens. It's super quick, super easy, and it keeps your hands clean. 3. If your foot gets hurt, you can cut a piece of a sanitary pad and stick it on the injured spot. That way, wearing shoes won't hurt anymore. 4. Stick a pad on the toilet, spray some perfume on it, and let it absorb. It keeps your bathroom smelling fresh all day. 5. Stick a sanitary pad onto a stick, and you can use it to clean out dust from all kinds of tight spaces around the house. It's super convenient. 6. Sanitary pads are a great place to hide some emergency cash. Just roll the bills up, wrap them in a pad, and tuck it in a drawer. Even a thief wouldn't think to look there. 7. If your husband's feet sweat a lot, you can stick a sanitary pad onto the insole and put it back in the shoe. That way, you don't have to worry about sweaty feet anymore. 8. When staying at a hotel, just stick 2 sanitary pads on the toilet seat. Instant disposable toilet cover. Clean and hygienic. Have you learned these clever and practical life hacks?

Banana peel and Johnson's baby oil can make your skin glow like that of a young girl, smooth, fresh, and youthful. To create this powerful natural anti-aging mask, take the peel of one banana and cut it into small pieces, just like shown in the demo. Banana peels are packed with antioxidants that fight wrinkles and tighten the skin. Add half a cup of milk to the pieces and blend the mixture until smooth. Then add 1 tablespoon of Johnson's baby oil and mix it well. Your homemade anti-aging mask is ready. Apply it to your face for 15 minutes, then rinse off. You'll notice a visible difference after just one use. You can store the remaining mixture in the refrigerator for up to 7 days.

A warm welcome from the broadcasting crew and myself for joining us on RTV English News broadcast, dear viewers. Reporting from the capital in Asmara, we bring you a comprehensive account of local and international reports for Monday, May 11th, 2026. I'm Heaven Johans, your news anchor for this session, and I begin with the top stories. Preparation for Independence Day anniversary celebrations finalized in the central region. Significant progress achieved by the Ministry of Agriculture in livestock development and production. In our international, China and the United States to hold trade talks in South Korea. And Russia and Ukraine accuse each other of violating 3-day ceasefire. Welcome again. In our domestic news, preparations have been finalized to colorfully celebrate the 35th Independence Day anniversary in the central region under the theme Our Resilience, Our Guarantee. Mr. Asmerom Tsagabrahan, Director General of Culture and Sports in the region, said that the celebratory events will include schools' Independence Day week, a carnival, cultural and artistic performances, community gatherings, and other programs. Noting that the program has already commenced with school's Independence Day week, Mr. Asmorum said that it will continue until May 23rd, with students from kindergarten to high school from 312 schools taking part. The carnival, which will showcase the creativity of the youth, will be participated in by 13 subzones in Asmara. Noting that community gatherings are reflections of unity, Mr. Asmerom said that community gatherings will be organized in all subzones of the central region. He also commended all those who contributed for the colorful celebration of the 35th Independence Day anniversary. In another news, the Ministry of Agriculture's Public Relations Division reported that over the past 35 years of independence, significant achievements have been registered in livestock development and animal health. According to the report, in order to control various livestock diseases, the government introduced a compulsory vaccination program in 2013. Since then, about 2.5 million livestock have been vaccinated annually against the diseases such as lumpy skin disease, sheep and goat pox, pest de petit ruminants, PPR, foot and mouth disease, and others. Beginning in 2025, this number has increased to more than 6 million livestock and poultry. As a result, outbreaks of diseases and animal deaths have been reduced to very low levels, the ministry's report explained. The report further noted that at the time of independence, apart from traditional poultry keeping in rural areas, poultry production was practiced by very few people. Since the early years of independence, however, the government has been importing selected parent stock breeds from abroad, multiplying them and distributing them to beneficiaries. Accordingly, over the past 35 years, around 113,000 parent stock chickens have been imported, while more than 8 million day-old chickens have been distributed to beneficiaries. Regarding beekeeping, it's estimated that in 1991, there were about 19,000 bee colonies in the country. This number has steadily increased and currently has surpassed 46,000 colonies. Traditional beehives are gradually being replaced by modern frame hives and top bar hives. Of the total bee colonies currently available, 51% are managed using modern frame hives, 41% with traditional hives, and the remaining 8% with top bar hives, according to information obtained from the ministry. As a result, honey is now being produced throughout all regions of the country, and the price has dropped by more than half compared to the prices recorded in the early 90s. Our focus now shifts to the Gashibarkar region. Schools and Cultural Sports Week in the Gashibarkar region was enthusiastically conducted in Barentu from 9 to 11 May. The Schools Week, which was conducted under the theme Integrated Work for Educational Capacity, was attended by about 800 students and 350 teachers and coordinators from the 16 subzones of the region. Mr. Salomon Tekhlahaymanot, coordinator of the Culture, Sports and Health at the Education Office in the region, said that the program conducted in connection with the Independence Day anniversary celebrations
made a significant contribution in nurturing noble societal values among students. He also commended those who contributed to the successful implementation of the program. Mr. Salamon indicated that the program featured an educational village, educational programs, and sports competitions, and significantly contributed to helping students identify their talents and develop competitiveness. He also called on parents, coordinators, and teachers to strengthen participation for the reinforced continuity of the program. Mr. Idris Saleh, Director General of Culture and Sports in the region on his part, said that the program at the regional level, in which winners of various competitions conducted at school and sub-zone levels took part, has significant importance in developing students' competitiveness and enabling them to share experiences with one another. He also called on partner institutions to strengthen their participation in the development of the program. Now, the An Saba region. Book fair and innovation and creativity displays were conducted in Karen City. At the opening event on May 8, Engineer Aaron Mehret Ab, Chairman of the Innovation and Creativity Board in An Saba region, said that the program conducted under the theme Knowledge, the Basis for Innovation and Development, was aimed at developing the creativity and innovation of the youth as part of the priority national development programs, as well as encouraging them to create initiatives that could provide solutions to public needs. At the program, 65 innovation and creativity products were displayed, including metal and wood products, biogas, software, renewable energy products, food products, and others. Mr. Filmon of Work, a member of the Innovation and Creativity Board on his part, said that the seminars conducted to encourage and develop the creativity and innovation skills of the youth were part of the program. He also called for the reinforced role and contribution of partners in its development. Visitors of the displays, noting the significance of the program, called for its sustainability. This wraps up our domestic news for this session. Dear viewers, we'll be back with international ones after the short break. Welcome back. Now, the global arena. Senior trade negotiators from China and the United States will hold economic and trade consultations on Wednesday in South Korea, ahead of an expected visit by U.S. President Donald Trump to China. China's Commerce Ministry said Vice Premier He Lifeng will lead a delegation to Seoul on Tuesday and Wednesday for talks. U.S. Treasury Secretary Scott Bessent will represent the American side. Bessent said on Sunday that he would travel to Japan and South Korea beginning Monday ahead of Trump's expected summit with Chinese President Xi Jinping in Beijing. He is scheduled to meet Japanese Prime Minister Sana Takayashi on Tuesday, along with Finance Minister Satsuki Katayama and other government and private sector representatives for discussions on U.S.-Japan economic ties. Bessent said he would then travel to Seoul on Wednesday for talks with Vice Premier He. The latest planned meeting follows the sixth round of U.S.-China economic and trade consultations held in Paris in March. In today's final report, Russia and Ukraine accused each other of violating a declared three-day ceasefire. The Russian Defense Ministry said on Sunday that Ukrainian forces committed 16,071 violations of the ceasefire in the past 24 hours. Russian forces responded to the ceasefire violations in kind, launching retaliatory strikes against multiple launch rocket system, artillery and mortar positions, as well as command posts and drone launch sites, the ministry added. On Saturday, the ministry also reported 8,970 ceasefire violations in multiple regions. Ukrainian authorities on their part said that at least one person was killed and 15 others were injured on Sunday in Russian attacks across Ukraine despite the ceasefire. The General Staff of the Ukrainian Armed Forces said in a statement that Russian forces attacked Ukrainian positions 60 times on Sunday. Russia and Ukraine on Friday agreed to a three-day ceasefire
from Saturday to Monday during the Victory Day celebrations. With this, we conclude our domestic and international report for this session, dear viewers. Now the top stories once more. Preparation for Independence Day anniversary celebrations finalized in the central region. Significant progress achieved by the Ministry of Agriculture in livestock development and production. China and the United States to hold trade talks in South Korea. And Russia and Ukraine accuse each other of violating 3-day ceasefire. This was World on Monday with RTV English News Broadcast. Dear viewers, from all of us here, thank you for watching. Join us again on our tomorrow's broadcast. Until then, a good night from us tomorrow.